0: All right, I got Rage in the Cage tickets heading your way in just a couple tunes. Be safe driving today. 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

0: Crawl Back to My Coffin. That was Dayseeker, Rock 102.1 KFMA. I'm Larry from across the hall, filling in for Razor, who's feeling a little bit under the weather. We're hoping he's back in the studio tomorrow. All right. I got new music from Beartooth, Tool, and Linkin Park just around the corner. Also a chance to win a pair of tickets to this Sunday's Meet the Chefs event at a Desert Diamond Casino in Sarita. Now, speaking of Desert Diamond Casino in Sarita, they're also holding a Rage in the Cage event there on Saturday, May 23rd. You know, you can watch live MMA, Muay Thai, kickboxing action throughout the night. 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

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Sublime, Breaking Benjamin, From Ashes to New. Offspring and Poppy on the way. And then Hard Drive XL with Lou Brutus at 7 o'clock. All right, we're very happy to present the 18th annual Meet the Chefs event Sunday afternoon. This coming up Sunday from 3 to 5 at the Desert Diamond Casino in Sarita, right there in the Diamond Center.

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Rock 102.1 KFMA. There is a pollution advisory till 8 o'clock tonight. Going to be a little bit chillier tomorrow. High of only 99, 97 on Wednesday, and more of the mid-90s to upper 90s heading into the weekend. Rock 102.1, here's Breaking Benjamin and Awaken.

0: 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Also going to hear from Nirvana and Ice Nine Kills before Lou Brutus takes over with Hard Ride XL at 7 o'clock tonight. 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

Eva Under Fire featuring Maria Brink from In This Moment, Rock 102.1 KFMA. That was called Villainous. Here's a true stadium anthem from Blur.

0: 3 days grace. 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Hard Drive XL with Lou Brutus up next. My name's Larry. I've been filling in for Razor all day. Hopefully he'll be back here tomorrow. By the way, 3 days grace. Going to be up in Phoenix at the Talking Stick Resort Amphitheater on November 21st with I Prevail and Funeral Portrait. 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Enjoy your Monday night. Maybe we'll talk to you tomorrow, maybe we won't, but hopefully Razor will be back.
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0: drowning pool for this Monday edition of Hard Drive XL. I'm Lou Brutus. Sully Erna of Godsmack joining me every night this week as featured artist. Other special guests will include Tim Montana tonight, Bill Murray tomorrow, Dayseeker on Wednesday, Fozzy on Thursday, and Amy Lee of Evanescence on Friday. Elsewhere on the program this evening, we will react to the Pentagon UFO file drop over the weekend with both It Came From the Web and Screen Time. I'm also going to have a rant on passwords, whilst Poetry Corner will mark the anniversary of the death of Bob Marley. So smoke them if you got them.
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0: Their new tour begins this Wednesday night in Green Bay, Wisconsin. Shinedown, Safe and Sound on Hard Drive XL. That is going to be a part of the new 8 album, which drops on May 29. And you can bet your bottom dollar if you go on the Shinedown tour bus during the course of the next several weeks, Zachy Myers will have all of the televisions tuned to the NBA. He is very much a hoops fan. It's fun to watch the change from tour to tour. For example, if you were to hop on the road in Canada with 3 days grace right now, it would be all about the hockey. Although in the summer, those guys are all about the Toronto Blue Jays. What they all have in common is this: none of them care anything about my Mets.
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0: have great UFO and alien movies in screen time. Here's the deal about this first one. It's not actually out yet, but they've already dropped two incredible teasers for the movie, which will hit 1 month from tomorrow. The movie is Disclosure Day. The cast includes Emily Blunt, Eve Hewson, who is great in Blade Runner 2049, and the great Colin Firth. This is about the day human beings find that not only do aliens exist, they're a lot more amongst us than you think. Oh my God, the one film I have been waiting years for, opening June 12, Disclosure Day.
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3: Both Godsmack and Tim Montana will be joining me later tonight as guests on Hard Drive XL, where the word of the night is mother. 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
3: Bob Marley died on this day in 1981, the king of reggae music beneath the hot Jamaican sun. 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

0: Hard Drive XL music from Days of the New, along with Godsmack from their recently released Live at Mohegan Sun album, When Legends Rise. Thank you to Sully Erna for joining me every night this week to talk about this amazing record. The performance is something else. This is the very last performance from the classic lineup of Godsmack featuring Sully Erna and Robbie Merrill, who are still with the band, and Tony Rombola and Shannon Larkin, who recently left the group. Godsmack is continuing. They are on the road this week. But if you want to hear a really amazing and emotional performance, check out Live at Mohegan Sun. And remember, it's a double album, so you know you can clean your seeds out of it in the middle.
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0: 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You send a self-addressed stamped envelope. We send back free goodies like stickers and guitar picks. Dear Mr. Brutus, my name is Sandy Carpenter. I am enclosing two self-addressed envelopes. One is for my two grandsons, Jasper and Samson. They both play guitar. Please send them guitar picks. The second envelope is for my husband, James Carpenter. He listens to you every night. Thank you very much, Sandy Carpenter. Sandy, your stuff is on the way. The address for anybody else, P.O. Box 361, Arnold, Maryland, 21012. You're either a great grandmother or you're already endangering these kids.
1: 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Right here on Hard Drive XL.
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3: This band begins their new tour Wednesday night in Green Bay, Wisconsin. 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You had your big day yesterday. 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
1: Stumbled across this website recently in the news. It was put together by a guy who's worried about World War III starting, and he figured, well, the billionaires, they're probably going to know a little while before anybody else does that the crap hammer is about to come down. 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Anyway, here's the site, EWS.KyleMcDonald.net. Kyle McDonald is the guy. Thank you, Kyle, for letting us know when we're going to be wiped out.
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2: 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From 1977, Close Encounters of the Third Kind.
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1: Perttu Kivilakso, cellist for Apocalyptica, is 48. For the record, I think I just butchered the poor man's name. My apologies. Christoph Doom Schneider, drummer from Rammstein, is 60. Meanwhile, two great classic rockers are also celebrating. Steve Winwood is 78, and Eric Burden of the Animals is 85. It was on this day in 1969 the comedy troupe Monty Python's Flying Circus formed, and in 1981 it was the death of Bob Marley, king of reggae, at the age of 36.
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0: Linkin Park on Hard Drive XL, preceded by my special guest for the night, Tim Montana. Thank you to Tim and Sully Erna from Godsmack for joining me. Of course, Sully is back every night this week as featured artist. Other guests will include Bill Murray tomorrow, Dayseeker on Wednesday, Fozzy on Thursday, and Amy Lee of Evanescence on Friday. Until then, I'm Lou Brutus, leaving you with the words of writer Dr. Hunter S. Thompson. Many will be blown away and doomed. That is natural law.
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7: 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The Centers for Disease Control and Prevention reported 102 cases of the measles in 14 states in January. Vaccination is an important tool in preventing the spread of measles. CDC research shows that one dose of the measles vaccine is about 93% effective at preventing measles if someone is exposed to the virus, and two doses are about 97% effective. Vaccination is recommended for children, but is also recommended for adults who do not have evidence of immunity to the measles. Vaccination is the key. 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And for the thieves, it's just a matter of time before they get caught, get a criminal record, and do jail time. Shoplift. 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A message from the Tucson Metro Chamber.
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Text the word WORLD. 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Tickets, airfare, and hotel included. Full details

0: Blue Moon and Rock 102.1 KFMA present the 18th annual Meet the Chefs on Sunday, May 17th at the Desert Diamond Casino, Sahuarita Diamond Center from 3 to 5. 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Every sample is made fresh that day by chefs competing for a shot at being in the Iron Chef Tucson 2026 battle on July 18th. 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Again, Sunday, May 17th. 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
1: Hey, friends and neighbors, don't forget I've got your soundtrack from 3 to 7 p each weekday. 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At 4 o'clock, KFMA list drop in, 4 songs, 1 theme, 0 apologies. 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

pursuit and fiery auto crashes. Some will die in hot pursuit while sifting through my ashes. Some will fall in love with life and drink it from a fountain that is pouring like an avalanche coming down the mountain.

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Good morning, Tucson, and thank you guys for tuning in to the show. We got a great show lined up for you today. Lots of things to give away, and it's going to be starting early as far as giveaways, like tickets for Silver Sun Pickups a week from today. Going to be at Rialto Theater, so we're going to hook you up with two opportunities to win tickets to see them live. They're a fantastic live band, so I can't wait to hook those up for you. Also, on top of that, Meet the Chefs is this Sunday, so I got to load you up with some Meet the Chef tickets. And if that wasn't enough, we got yourselves the biggest prize for to date, I think, that we've given out on air, and that is the Disneyland 4-packs. That's 2 days, 4-pack of tickets for each day, one park per day that we'll be giving away around 7:10 this morning. And then with every winner, they're going to be automatically qualified for the grand prize, which is the Disneyland vacation, which is, I think, 3 days, one park per day and a stay at the Disneyland Resort. So super hooked up, super excited about that. 7:10 a.m. this morning is when you're going to tune in. You just want to keep riding with us when you're going to want to call in to try to win those tickets, because it's not a text to win. Usually with the big prizes, they do a text to win, and it's out of my hands. With this, we get to talk to the listeners, play a little game, and give out this massive prize. So thank you, Disneyland, for that hookup. And since we have a lot of new ears tuning into the broadcast, two things I want to get to. First and foremost, I was woken up this morning by my buddy Danny, who said, give a shout out to all the firefighters in Tucson, because all the ones that he talked to on the fire that he's working on say they were big fans of the show. So thank you guys and girls out there, you know, fighting fires and everything. We love our first responders. So shout out to them. Danny's on his way to Wickenburg to put out a fire, being a hot shot. So shout out to my boy Hash Brown. What was my other point that I was going to bring up? Oh, yeah. Okay, so what we're going to do this morning, too, since there's going to be a lot of new people listening to the show, which, because of Disneyland, I mean, hell, yesterday when we did our first game, there was admittedly, like, people who never listened, who tuned in just to win the Disneyland tickets. And then they found out the hard way that things ain't that easy. You know, we got sore loser rules, we play games, and it's great. All right, so we're going to do that again at 7:10. But since we have a lot of new listeners tuning in for this, I was getting ready for the show, and the news of the day, kind of mid. You know, nothing necessarily fun or funny or eventful to kind of share first thing in the morning. We're going to have a great show, have a lot of things planned out. But while I was getting ready for the show, I stumbled across an old file and took me down a trip down memory lane. And you remember the Hawk Blocker song? So what we're going to do here is this first part of the show is I'm going to play this Hawk Blocker song. And this was all about basically several different hawk attacks that were happening in Oro Valley. And then the Game and Fish Department then recommended to residents in that area, since it was hawk mating season, that if they're going to go on a walk, to protect themselves, to bring an umbrella. So that way, you know, you can shield yourself from any potential hawk attacks, since there were several in the area. Now, this wasn't our advice. This was the Game and Fish Department's advice to the general public. And us being a, you know, public servant of sorts, you know, we relayed that message, but we did it in our way. We made a theme song and said, don't just get any umbrella. Get the patented Beef Vegan Presents Hawk Blocker umbrella, right? It's a fun song. I'm going to play it for you. But what I didn't realize is that I was going to get not one, but two irate hawk-loving guys out there. Initially, the first one in Phoenix, there was a little battle. Or, I'm sorry, first one here in Tucson, there was a little battle. And then I replayed the bit up in Phoenix and had another hawk-loving guy come out of the woodwork and leave the most scathing email professing his love for hawks, all sizes, all shapes, all colors. And he was like, you know, you could hear his rage. So we're going to go down a memory lane with those two calls and, of course, the Hawk Blocker song right after we start things off with Pearl Jam Evenflo. So stick around. It's going to be a good show. Rock 12.1 KFMA, Speed Vegan Presents.

0: further ado, ladies and gentlemen, RapGPT likes to present to you Talk Blockers.
1: People keep getting attacked, Beef. What are we going to do?
0: Oh, man. Well, according to wildlife officials, what we need to do is protect ourselves with a certain type of umbrella.
1: I'm listening.
0: Okay, this is the Beef Vegan Presents Hawk Blocker Umbrella. It blocks the hawks, man, from all your eye holes and your mouth holes. No hawks are going to get in your mouth holes.
1: Thank goodness.
0: Yes. In fact, actually, I got a little song to celebrate it. You want to hear?
1: Yeah.

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0: Rockwatch 2.1, who's this?
1: Hi, my name's Gareth. I'm trying to get a hold of whoever was preaching their rhetoric over the Hawk story this morning.
0: Preaching the rhetoric, yeah.
2: Preaching the rhetoric.
0: Yeah, you got a hold of that person. Yeah, who's... what's going on? What was so wrong about the rhetoric about the Hawk story?
1: Well, I just, you know, need to advertise, such as you do, that you guys are doing nothing but promoting the genocide of federally protected animals. You're creating hysteria over nothing, and you just don't care because you're probably not a local.
0: I 100% a local, and yeah, we love the Hawks. I love Hawks so hard, and we're talking about protecting yourself from these random attacks by using an umbrella, but not to harm the Hawks by any means.
1: What do you think is going to happen when a couple people say that they're in an area that has been inhabited by a predatory bird for thousands of years? It's almost like the people don't have the right nor mess to be here than the Hawks do, but heaven forbid there's a nest, someone's messing with the nest or doing something like that with a predatory animal, and they get a little scratch on their head, and a bunch of news advertisers are now saying there's Hawk attacks in Tucson. You don't think for one split second that's going to incite more fear over a federally protected animal? I mean, is that your game plan?
0: No, it's not the game plan. In fact, actually, I was just sharing the information that our game and fish department is sharing with the public, saying there's been four separate attacks. So what residents need to do is be aware of nesting season and the areas. And if they want to take added protection, to use an umbrella to try to ward them off, but also stress the fact that you do not want to attack these Hawks because you want to protect them because we love our Hawks.
2: Exactly.
0: A weirdo.
1: Right,
0: so
1: and
0: Hawks,
1: everybody's like going to listen.
0: What?
1: I'm sorry, you go first. I'm sorry for interrupting.
0: No, but yeah, I mean, so I think there was a misunderstanding there. And then when we are pushing our Hawk Blocker umbrella, that's simply just to protect your eyes or any kind of like area on your body that may be susceptible to any Hawk attacks without harming said Hawks.
1: Is this for real? I mean, so you guys need to really grow up over Hawks and Hawk umbrellas. Number one, this issue has already, due to me, been reported now to the Arizona Ecological Department, because this is a federally protected species.
0: 100%.
1: Anybody who's going to make jokes and crack jokes about a Hawk umbrella, number one, people should really be evaluating where do these reports come from, especially from Game and Fish, something that I'm going
0: to
1: be asking them later on today. Hopefully it has nothing to do with D.R. Horton or K.B. Holmes or anywhere trying to establish more property for development due to these protected animals. I really have a hard time believing, being out here my whole life and being an advocate of these raptor birds, that they would create provoked, unprovoked attacks on people. And especially with how arrogant people are. You are our media. You are prompting a fear over a federally protected animal. How are you not? You really can sit there and tell me you and your joke about an umbrella is funny or something, dude? The only thing you're doing is creating the death to our animals.
0: We are not. In fact, all we're doing is...
1: How are you not?
0: We're sharing information from the Arizona Game and Fish Department on how they can protect
1: themselves. To get an umbrella?
0: In the capitalistic world that we live in...
1: An umbrella, dude. An umbrella to a raptor animal?
0: They told us to use an umbrella. They didn't say use a baseball bat.
1: A raptor. Oh, my God. An umbrella. Look at yourself.
0: I'm looking at myself.
1: You're killing our wildlife. You're arrogant.
0: No, I'm not.
1: This is why our media is going to crap.
0: No.
1: All you are is a joke.
0: I am.
1: Why don't you actually do something to protect our animals?
0: I am an entertainer who tells jokes, but I'm also giving...
1: That's all you are, is nothing but an entertainer. You ain't real. You ain't nothing. You're like Trump. You're fake.
0: No, I'm not like Trump.
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17: You guys really have a DJ out here on the radio advocating for us to kill hawks? Are you guys serious right now? It's 5:45. I just got off of work. On my drive home, I'm being told to harm a federally protected animal with an umbrella. First and foremost, the hawk is never going to f*** with anyone unless you go and f*** with them. this is the most back. And then the dude had the audacity to argue with someone that called in. Why the fuck are you guys, in all of your frailness, gonna do something like this that would jeopardize your viewership? You do realize it's not a bunch of edgy teens that listen to this radio station. It's grown-ass adults. And we don't want to hear some stupid fucking yuts tell us to go harm federally protected wildlife or to create some sort of media panic over fucking hawks when we're invading their fucking territory. What the actual fuck is wrong with you people? I hope whoever hears this gets that stupid nerdy ass motherfucker that's just sitting there trying to piss people off. I hope he pulls him in there and tells him that he just made it to where you lost a few viewers. And I know on the surface you'd be like, oh, a few listeners, that ain't shit. You guys only have like 50, 60 people listening to you at one fucking time. This isn't a major radio station. 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Eclipsed. And you're going to bring that on? You're going to tell us to harm federally protected wildlife. So if we if someone happens to fucking kill one of these hawks, and they say, but the radio station, but KWSS told me to do it. Even though that's not going to absolve that person of that, now that's on your fucking conscience because you just let your DJ do that shit. Man.

0: Rock 102.1 KFMA, it's Beefy Gun Presents. As you should know by now, my good friend Rico, he goes around to various businesses throughout the old Pueblo. And when he has a pleasurable experience, he immediately rushes to Google to leave a five-star review. You did that again this week, huh, Rico?
1: Of course I did.
0: Where did you go?
1: B&B Cactus Farm.
0: Oh, nice. Tell me all about your adventure.
1: I'm still enjoying stepping outside lately because the window is closing literally and metaphorically with decent weather. We're breaching 100 degrees and technically it's not even summer yet, which is hilarious only to us lizard folk that live in the desert. We laugh because crying would require tears and water is too precious to waste.
0: Yep.
1: They teach us that at a young age, and that's why so many of Tucson's drivers are insane. Pent-up emotions will cause a man to drive 95 in a 35. And thankfully, there's stations like Rock 102.1 KFMA to be a pressure release valve with rock music. Otherwise, we'd be tying people to the front of our Honda Civics and fixing flamethrowers and speakers to our F-350s.
0: Nice plug.
1: We're not that far off, honestly. Recently, I was getting my 10,000 steps in with power walking around the neighborhood in dad shorts to maintain my complete dominance while I started doom scrolling on my phone because there were no challengers to my neighborhood throne. Well, I saw that it was May 10th, National Cactus Day. And whenever there's a day that's Tucson specific, I feel like an idiot for not celebrating accordingly. You gotta show pride. I already beat myself up for missing National Burrito Day on April 3rd.
0: Oh, yeah.
1: I literally beat myself up with frozen burritos on April 4th.
0: Ah, yes.
1: I don't recommend doing that, but it got the message across and I shall never miss one again. I wasn't about to throw myself into a pit of golden barrel cacti or practice jiu-jitsu with the saguaro for missing this day. So when I got home, I began to think of a good way to celebrate this highly relevant Cactus Day. I thought I might gallivant through National Saguaro Park, but that required a day pass, and I just spent my last $25 on sports betting and Takis. But hey, this is Tucson. We're surrounded by these prickly green things, and there's got to be a cactus store somewhere around here where I could munch on some Taki and learn about how to impress agricultural babes with newfound cacti factoids without using ChatGPT.
0: Mm-hmm.
1: One time I tried to impress a girl with ChatGPT factoids about the Hundred Years' War, a complex and dramatic conflict between England and France that lasted 116 years. I said, "I bet you didn't know the war actually spanned 116 years from 1337 to 1453, and it was made of a series of conflicts and truces, not like one continuous battle." And then she walked away, so I asked ChatGPT how to lie about my income and manhood size instead. And then it tried to charge me a premium. So it's probably best to stick to local cactus facts for now. I looked up some cactus stores / nurseries, and there was plenty nearby. And I know looking for a cactus store in Tucson is like looking for a water store in Atlantis, but we're doing the dang thing.
0: Yeah.
1: I saw the highly rated B&B Cactus Farm and wondered if they had any copyright issues with Airbnb. I read online that B&B stands for the original owners, Bob and Beverly.
0: Oh, nice.
1: And Airbnb stands for Air Bed and Breakfast.
0: Oh.
1: If it stood for Air Bob and Beverly, I would really expect them to be good at basketball. So anyway, I made my way to this cactus heaven, which was 2 acres of sprawling outdoor displays and greenhouses with a diverse collection of native and exotic cacti. I began perusing through the aisles of cacti and trying my best to read the names like Ferrocactus, Thalocactus, Coryphantha, Astrophytum, and Lophoceros.
0: What?
1: All which sounded like amazing Norwegian black metal band names or science fiction space warriors. I walked up and down touching them going, "Owie, ouch, ow, owie," until a concerned employee came over and asked me if I needed help. "Hi, yes, sir, please be careful. These are nature's little self-defense mechanisms. Do you need help finding anything?" "Actually, I was hoping to get a succubus to take home." "A succulent? A succu what?" "Easy, partner. It's National Cactus Day, and I'm not trying to get frisky here."
0: "Sounds like it."
1: "Here, let me show you where we keep our succulents."
0: Oh.
1: This fine young gentleman spent the next 15 minutes showing me all sorts of stubby little easy maintenance prickly plants, and I found myself a proud new owner of a Echeveria succubus. I made National Cactus Day a personal success, so thank you, Airbnb Cactus Farm. A very happy and prickly 5 stars.
0: Nice. That's an actual factual 5-star review. Did the owners respond to you yet?
1: Not yet.
0: Well, they will.
1: They're probably looking up succubus.
0: Yeah. No, they know what those are. All right. So if you Google B&B Cactus Farm, you come across Rico's 5-star review, make sure you leave him a 5-star review as well. So what'd you end up taking home with you?
1: A succulent.
0: Nice. Does it suck?
1: It sucks a lot.
0: Nice.
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1: Rockland 2.1, who's this?
2: Hey, it's Jane. I have a beef.
1: Oh, okay. What's your beef, Jane?
2: Okay, so I have this friend, and she has this horrible habit of calling me after she gets in a fight with her husband every single time. And then she's like, hey, I need some advice. And I give her the advice, and she does the exact opposite thing every single time without fail. Like, it's gotten to the point where I don't want to help her anymore.
1: Oh, yeah. She's one of those negative friends. Oh, well, let me ask you this. What's some of the advice that you're giving her, Jane?
2: Well, so they fight a lot about, like, what to make for dinner, how to, like, you know, do things with the kids. And so I'm like, well, why don't you guys, like, take turns? Sit down and write it down and be like, hey, on Monday, Wednesday, and Friday, like, this is what we'll do for dinner. On Tuesday and Thursday, this is what we'll do for dinner. Like, I'm trying to help her organize her life. Or, hey, the kids, I want to do this with the kids this time. How about next time you get to choose what to do with the kids? And they literally do run around stuff.
1: Nah.
2: They just fight about it.
1: Yeah, yeah, I get it. I have friends like that. You know what you need to do? And it's the same thing you should do as, like, a parent. You know, sometimes the best parenting thing you could do is reverse psychology. It works all the time. You know, like yes. You know, with my daughter, I'm like, don't you eat those vegetables. You better not eat those vegetables, right? So it's almost like the same philosophy. She's going to do the opposite of what you say every time. Then you got to think about what the opposite of your advice is going to be. Give her that crazy ass advice, and then she's going to end up doing what you want. You just got a Jedi mind trick her.
2: Yes, I will work on that.
1: Yeah, but it's genuine beef, you know. I get that. I get that usually with my mom. My mom will just call and just be negative the entire time. And then any advice I give her, she absolutely would do the opposite. Until I just tell her to burn it all down, and then she, you know, she doesn't.
2: Yeah, I mean, I get, like, venting. I get that. But if you're asking me to help you, and then, like, why are you wasting my time, you know?
1: For real. Yeah. Yeah, and at the end of the day, get on a meal prep service or something, you know? So it's not anyone's problem.

0: All right, Rock 1 2.1. Who's this?
1: My name's Justin.
0: Jesse, when did you find out your mom or dad was a hoe?
1: Well, it's not that I found out she was a hoe per se, but we found out that our dad, it's me and my brother and sister, my dad was a previous marriage back in the day, and then found out from his previous marriage that he was sterile. So when my mom and dad got together, she wanted kids, so they did a, you know, fertility clinic and all that. But here's the thing. My brother and sister are twins with different dads.
0: Really?
2: What?
0: Oh, but yes. Was that like infertilization or through the old school method, the biological way?
1: No, it was infertilization because this was in the late 70s because they're older than me. I'm the youngest. And we always grew up with my brother and sister. They're twins and I'm the youngest. And then we kind of grew up and... it was when we started getting older and we had kids and started looking at health concerns. So my dad always knew, obviously.
0: Yeah.
1: But, wow. And then they were just kind of like, look, we're going to do a DNA test or we're going to do, it's off with Ancestry. And my mom was like,
2: oh my God. You
0: don't want to do that. Yeah. So your mom was technically like a science hoe, you know? It was one of those.
1: Science hoe.
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3: Good Tuesday morning, Southern Arizona. I'm Madison Smith with 13 News. Happening today, the Pima County Board of Supervisors is meeting, and there's a few big ticket items on their list to discuss. One of the biggest being a discussion of the 2026 Regional Transportation Authority's special election and the deployment of the Vote Mobile during that time. The Vote Mobile was designed to reach rural communities that don't have a nearby voting site. Another one we'll be watching closely is the board's approval of an exception to the multi-species conservation plan restrictive covenant to improve wildlife habitats on Tumamoc Hill. The MSCP manages land to prioritize covered species conservation, prevent landscape fragmentation, and support species establishment or recovery. We'll let you know what that exception is and report on any other big items coming from today's supervisors meeting. Have a happy Tuesday. I'm Madison Smith with 13 News.
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0: Rock on 2.1 KFMA. Good morning, Mari.
1: Good morning.
0: Oh, man. So many people excited and calling in for the very first time for an opportunity to win our largest prize to date, that four-pack of tickets for Disneyland all week long. We're giving away not text to win, but call in and try to win. The whole thing has been amazing, and it's a four-pack at 2 days. One park per day.
2: Wow, you can go to both parks, though.
0: Yes, you can.
2: That's
0: and
2: amazing.
0: Not only that, because there's more than just two parks that Disneyland has in Los Angeles, right? So everyone that wins this prize is automatically qualified for the grand prize, which is 3 days, one park per day, and a stay at the Disneyland Resort.
2: Oh, man. That resort is so nice, too. You get, like, full access to the park. Like, you just, like, walk right in from the resort.
0: Wow. Yeah. I would have no idea. I mean, I hope someday we get to do like a live broadcast so we could experience it. Our colleagues have, and my other radio colleagues have. This schlub on the active rock station has never been offered once.
2: And you've never been at all, right?
0: I was there. I went to Disneyland when I was like 12.
2: But I've never been able to
0: take my daughter, right? And so I'm looking forward to eventually trying to take my daughter. I don't know. We'll see. But I'm not eligible to win these. I am the giver of this awesome prize. So if you're out there and you're thinking, oh, man, I've always wanted to take my family to Disneyland, this might be your opportunity because, Mari, I want to play a game.
2: Oh.
0: 600-KFMA, 605-362. Let's take callers 16 and 19 to face off against each other in a round of the last word. So we'll do that right now and find out who our contestants are going to be right after Marcy Playground Sex and Candy. And when we return, we'll play the last word. Sore Loser Rules may or may not be on the line. We'll find out right after this. It's Rock 1 2.1 KFMA. Call now. Good luck.

0: so excited about this. Rock 1 2.1 KFMA is Beefy Presents, and I want to play a game. So with that said, you know, the tension is heightened because the prize is that much better,
1: it
0: right?
1: Is.
0: So we're giving away Disneyland 4-pack tickets, one park per day for 2 days. So going for a family of four all week long. So today it's 7:10. Tomorrow morning it'll be 8:10. Just a heads up. Let's meet our contestants here. On line one, we have Jeremy. Good morning, Jeremy.
2: Good morning.
0: And we have a lot of first-timers calling in for this promotion from all over the El Pueblo. So how did you hear about this promotion here, Jeremy?
2: I was listening to y'all on the radio right now, pulled up the Circle K and decided to give y'all a call, and here I am.
0: All right, there we go. And then we got Tim calling back. Now, Tim has played the game before. Good morning, Tim.
3: Morning,
0: B. All right, so with that said, we're going to do best 2 out of 3 in the last word. The last word is a verbal hot potato game. I'm going to give you a category. Think Family Feud. Starting off with one caller to give an answer. The next caller will give an answer back. You guys will go back and forth, giving acceptable answers to said category without repeating one another. Whoever gets the last acceptable answer in before 30 seconds runs out wins the round. Best 2 out of 3 wins the game, but it does not stop there. With that said, sore loser rules can be applied. At the end of the game, we're going to ask the loser what we should do with those tickets. Will we give them to the winner, or will the sore loser give themselves a second opportunity to win, have me hang up on both contestants, and then give them out to caller number 70 to signify the 70th anniversary of Disneyland?
1: Wow.
0: Yes. With that said, are you two ready for the last word?
3: Yes, sir. Oh, yeah.
2: Yes, sir.
0: All right, here we go. Let's see. Starting off with Jeremy on line one, 30 seconds on the clock will begin when I finish asking this question. Jeremy, name something people post on Instagram immediately at Disneyland. Go.
2: Mickey Mouse.
0: Mickey Mouse. Okay, Tim.
3: Star Wars.
0: Star Wars, yes. Jeremy.
2: Roller coaster.
0: Okay, them on a roller coaster. Tim.
3: Food.
0: All right, them eating food. All right, Jeremy.
2: The castle.
0: Yes, that castle for sure. Tim.
3: Souvenirs.
0: Oh, yeah. Got to show the souvenirs. Jeremy.
2: Goofy.
0: Goofy. Okay. All right. Oh, Jeremy got one in. Yeah. If you were to pick a Disney character to take a picture with at Disneyland, who are you going to pick?
1: Donald Duck.
0: Donald Duck?
1: Yeah.
0: Oh, you mess with the duck, huh?
1: Yeah.
0: All right.
1: He's pantsless.
0: Yeah, he's pantsless. You take a lot of photos with dudes without pants? All right. Here we go. All right, starting off with round two with line two, Tim. Okay, so you have to win this round to stay in the game. Are you ready, Tim?
3: Yes, sir.
0: Okay. Name something people lose at Disneyland. Go.
3: Their money.
0: Their money. Yes, Jeremy.
2: Car keys.
0: Car keys. Yes, Tim.
3: Their lunch on the ride.
0: Okay, yes, Jeremy.
2: Their kids.
0: Their kids. Oh, no. Tim.
3: Oh, cell phone.
0: Yes. Jeremy.
2: Their significant other.
0: Okay. Tim.
3: Their parking space.
0: Yes. Jeremy.
2: Their shoes.
0: Their shoes. You say yes, Jeremy?
1: There's like a splash pad area.
0: Oh, there is a splash pad area. Well, squeezing in with shoes at the very last minute with a score of 2-1 or 2-0, we got Jeremy as our winner. Look at that. All right, congratulations there, Jeremy. But before you celebrate, of course, sore loser rules are on the line there. So is there anything you want to say to Tim before he makes his decision on whether or not you're going to walk away with his family 4-pack of tickets to Disneyland, or if Tim will give himself a second opportunity to win these tickets and hopefully be caller number 70 if I hang up on both of you? So, Jeremy, what do you want to say to Tim?
2: Tim, I got a 3- and a 4-year-old who would just love to go see Mickey Mouse and Goofy and all the other guys. It'd be an honor to go and take my family.
0: All right. Yeah. You're playing the young kid card. That's a magical time to take family to Disney.
3: That would
0: have
3: been my card.
0: That would have been your card too, huh? All right, Tim, what say you? Are we applying sore loser rules today, or is Jeremy going to walk away with these tickets?
3: Nah, man. He's not a sore loser, neither am I. That's a solid game, and, you know, take the kids, because I know if I had the chance to have it, I want it for my kids too.
0: There you go.
3: No, you got it, bro.
0: I love it. There you go.
2: Thank you so much. You know?
0: Look at that. There's some good out there in the world there, Mari. Now, with that said, Tim, you got several other opportunities to win all week long. Your next opportunity will be 8 o'clock tomorrow morning. So as long as you keep riding with me, hopefully you'll be able to pick up a 4-pack of tickets for your family. All right? You hear me? Have no fear. You got those 4-pack of tickets. So you are taking your kids to Disneyland for the first time. Congrats. We're going to hit the reset, be back with news and really real news with another round of Ask a Conspiracist right after this. It's Rock 102.1 KFMA.
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0: Rock on 2.1. Who's this?
1: Ethan.
0: Hey, what up, dude?
1: Hey, dude. You're going to be at Meet the Chef this Sunday, right?
0: You damn right I am.
1: Okay.
0: In fact, actually, did you get your tickets already?
1: Already, yeah. We bought them about a week ago.
0: Yeah, man. There's going to be over 17 chefs there, so come hungry. Bring a doggy bag or something. I was like, is there any way we could eat 17 samples? Some of these things are going to be huge.
1: I'm okay with it. You saw my belly. I ain't shy.

0: it is like event season. Rico was saying this off air. He's like, dude, he's like, we're just so busy in May between beef games and getting in the next anniversary. They got to meet the chefs and all this great stuff. This is a good problem to have. And honestly, it's like a sprint to the finish line because, of course, things slow down during the summer when it heats up. People go on vacations, yeah, everything else. But I am really excited about this Sunday's Meet the Chefs. Like, legitimately, this is going to be the biggest and best one that I have seen in years with so many great chefs that are participating. Yesterday, we met Chef Carlos, and he's having a halibut ceviche that he's offering to the people. Today, we'll have Chef Logan back in studio from Pin and Flower. Mm-hmm. Yeah, Logan's a good dude. I think he'll probably bring some food for us. But again, 17 different chefs all, you know, vying for your vote and showcasing that why they are the best chef in Tucson and why they deserve to be Tucson's next Iron Chef and face off against Chef Anthony Drumgoole. So you got to get those tickets right now, man.
1: Oh, absolutely. It is such a good time.
0: It is. In fact, actually, I do have a pair of tickets to give away for Meet the Chefs. I noticed this on there. So if you want those tickets, give me a call right now, 600-KFMAY, 600-5362. And when I get done with this little segment, then maybe I'll answer the phone and whoever's there, we'll get those tickets. All right. But I want to give you some headlines here. I'll get you caught up what's happening here in Hollywood as there's a lot of fun stuff. I don't know.
1: I was like, this isn't the Hollywood music.
0: No, that's a small world.
1: Yeah.
0: That was for the Disneyland thing. I don't want to do that right now. All right,
1: here we go.
0: No, that's game music. I'll tell you what, the smelling salts aren't hitting this morning here. All right, there's some headlines to get you caught up. Now, you know that Stephen Colbert's last episode is coming up here soon.
1: Right.
0: As CBS announced that they're canceling the late night talk show host. And it was all political, you know, politically driven. Stephen Colbert will be fine. Where he goes next, it'll be interesting to see if he'll just stream on YouTube, any kind of online platform. If someone else, like a Netflix, going to pick him up.
1: Yeah.
0: You know, we'll find out. But he does have camaraderie amongst other late night show hosts like Jimmy Kimmel, who is in similar scenarios as Stephen Colbert. So Jimmy Kimmel announced that he will be airing a rerun during Stephen Colbert's final night of the late show next week on the 21st. As of right now, The Tonight Show starring Jimmy Fallon will air a new episode. Huh, interesting. Grow a spine there, Jimmy.
1: Nah. Come on, Jimmy.
0: They're all named Jimmy, so honestly, you don't know. And it seems like it was a weird little kind of camaraderie and rap pack amongst the late night talk show hosts. A little too friendly, if you ask me.
1: You think?
0: I grew up in a time when late night talk show hosts hated each other. You know, so you had Dave and Jay, and there was a real beef, and that really elevated the product all the way around.
1: You had to pick sides.
0: Yeah. Yeah, and, you know, and depending on, you know, who's the guest was on each show.
1: You know, that's important.
0: Yeah.
1: Yeah.
0: I was Team Dave, but
1: really?
0: Not here nor there. Hell yeah, and absolutely. I was Team Conan more than anything.
1: And then
0: it was Conan versus Jay. So the late night wars, they meant a lot. Now it's the president versus Stephen Colbert, and it's like, that's mid. It doesn't catch her.
1: No.
0: Anyways, all right, moving forward, there's a video of Benedict Cumberbatch involved in a cycling road rage incident that's going viral. He accused another man of verbally abusing him, and that man accused Benedict of being a dick and repeatedly breaking traffic laws. So in that situation, I get it. I mean, people like the road rage. I didn't know that bicycle road rage was such a thing.
1: Yeah, he's Dr. Strange, though, you know?
0: Yeah.
1: Imagine him, like, berating you in his accent. Like, I'd take it. I think that'd be totally fine with me.
0: You would want that. Yeah. You're a freak.
2: Hey, Benedict.
0: Yes. Give me that. Yeah, you're looking freaky. That's it. moving forward, did you hear that they're going to reboot a Baywatch?
1: I did not.
0: Yeah, they are. In fact, actually, one of the cast members, his sister is a teacher in Phoenix, Arizona, or should I say was a teacher in Phoenix, Arizona, because she got caught sleeping with one of the students.
1: That's
0: now,
1: crazy.
0: Yeah, that was the high school sex scandal where this, I think, captain of the football team was banging multiple teachers.
1: Wow.
0: Yes.
1: What?
0: Yeah, yeah. It's a salacious story. We covered it on the show. We did it on the podcast because it was one of those things where he was just bragging about it. He was just going in, just collecting numbers. Well, anyways, one of these teachers is literally sisters of one of the stars of the new Baywatch. And he was like a TikToker, had some viral fame and good looking kid. That's why he got cast on Baywatch. Now, there's no reason for this, but Fox did announce that they are basically postponing the debut of Baywatch till January of this year. So,
1: why?
0: Well, you know what? I mean, I don't know.
1: I mean, you're not guilty by association. You know, that's his sister. It's not.
0: No,
1: him.
0: I don't think this has anything to do with it. I just thought that was a fun attachment to, as far as like the new Baywatch and being kind of like, you know, attached to Arizona in a way.
1: But do people really want Baywatch? Like, maybe they did some like testing episodes and people were like, this is not what we want.
0: You know, I would say this, as we continue to get dumber as a society. And you look at internet trends and the culture of stream culture. They're like, okay, what if we bring back a television program that's nothing but super hot people.
1: No real
0: strong plot lines.
1: No.
0: And yeah, bouncing, a lot of bouncing. A lot of running. Right. And do that during prime time. Done. That might be a huge hit for Fox. But it being pushed back to January means one of two things. Either production issues and things got slowed down, or testing issues and it's not testing well, so they do a mid-season debut.
1: Yes, exactly.
0: And that's a possibility because Baywatch sucked the first time.
1: Yeah,
0: there's a good chance it could suck the second time.
1: Exactly.
0: Okay. All right, now a show that didn't suck but got abruptly canceled is Westworld. Well, good news for Westworld fans, HBO's Westworld, the TV series may be over, but there's a new movie version in the works.
1: Ooh, yeah. I'd watch that.
0: Oh, I'd watch that in a heartbeat. Robots. Yeah, absolutely. In fact, actually, one of the last two seasons starred Aaron Paul. Aaron Paul, you know, of course, from Breaking Bad, he's done great with kind of just jumping on established projects. Now, unfortunately, I hope that doesn't mean he's the kiss of death because he gets on Westworld. Westworld ends, abruptly gets canceled. He was just announced that he's added to Fallout Season 3.
1: I haven't seen that.
0: Amazon's Fallout is a very good show.
1: It is?
0: Yeah. Is it going to be canceled now that Aaron Paul gets added to the mix? We'll find out. Season 3 is currently in pre-production. There's your headlines. We're going to hit the reset, come back with another round of Ask a Conspiracist. But let's see who won those Meet the Chef tickets real quick. Rock 1-2.1, who's this?
2: Heather.
0: You want to go to Meet the Chef?
2: I do, but I had a question. Does that take me out of the running to be able to win Disneyland tickets this week?
0: That's a good question. That's a good question. What do you think, Mari?
1: I think no. Local.
0: Local.
1: Disney park.
0: Food.
1: Yeah.
0: Yeah. Yeah. I mean, yeah, I'll allow it. How about that? I'll override it.
2: All right, cool.
0: You know what? I'll tell you this.
2: I would love to.
0: It's easy to say that because it's going to be so hard to win those Disneyland tickets. It's everyone's trying to win
2: them. That's what I'm saying.
0: Yeah, yeah. So might as well. What the hell? If you make it through, then luck's on your side. Stay in the line. I'm going to make sure that you and a guest are going to be joining us this Sunday at Desert Diamond Cellarita for Meet the Chefs, okay?
2: All right, thank you.
0: No problem.
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0: Rock 102.1 KFMA. Welcome back to Beefigan Presents. As you know, it is our duty here on the show to always inform and entertain and give you the real news headlines. But sometimes what you need to do is learn to read in between the lines of those headlines. And that's what we're going to do right now with another round of Ask a Conspiracist. With that said, Mari, what's some real news that caught your attention this week?
1: All right, what do you think about the smell of patchouli?
0: You know, I don't mind it. I lived in Flagstaff for a few years.
1: Yeah, it's not bad. Mm-hmm. And I think it's extra appealing now because scientists say a skin cream made with patchouli essential oil has successfully kept mosquitoes away for up to 3 hours.
0: Mm.
1: Yeah, they say the scent blocks mosquitoes from detecting humans through smell, apparently, which makes sense because it's so strong.
0: Oh, really? So patchouli basically keeps mosquitoes away, huh?
1: Yeah.
0: Yeah.
1: It's that strong.
0: Yeah. You know who else wears patchouli?
1: Who wears patchouli?
0: Fish heads. People who listen to Fish. You ever been to a Fish concert?
1: No, I haven't.
0: It's like Grateful Dead. Yeah. So, you know what? You know what those Fish concerts don't have?
1: What?
0: Mosquitoes.
1: Wow.
0: Yeah. Yeah, they've been hiding in sight for playing years. You know what Fish concerts do have?
1: What?
0: Tons of drugs. But that's a whole other subject, all right?
1: Yes.
0: The government knew about this a long time ago, but they couldn't release it publicly because big bug spray would collapse overnight.
1: Wow.
0: So think about it, all right? No more like those fancy cancels, no more $14 off spray, no more dads fogging the backyard like it's Vietnam.
1: Huh.
0: Right? Yeah. One hippie with patchouli oil could destroy an entire industry. Basically, mosquitoes hate hippies like you hate hippies. You know? That's why they stay away. All right? So that's why patchouli users have been mocked for decades. It's not because of smell. It's because they discovered natural invisibility to insects. And so it turns out the real reason that mosquitoes avoid Coachella is because everyone smells like a haunted crystal shop.
1: Wait, not at Coachella, though.
0: No,
1: Those guys are wearing, like, designer perfumes.
0: No.
1: It's so expensive. They're not wearing patchouli.
0: They're called faux hippies. They definitely have white girl dreads out there. Patchouli is still a thing in Coachella.
1: At Coachella.
0: Anywhere there's a music festival, anywhere there's loud music and hacky sacks, there's patchouli. There's a lack of mosquitoes. That's a fact.
1: Okay.
0: That's how it goes. All right, give me something else in the news.
1: All right, the FCC is pushing new Know Your Customer rules aimed at reducing robocalls. So, if approved, customers may need government ID and verified personal information to get phone service, apparently.
0: Yeah, well, don't get excited. This isn't about robocalls. This is about ending the last shred of mystery in America, right? They don't want anonymous phones anymore because society was never supposed to have this much access to disappearing. Yeah. So, yeah, think about this. Like the burner phones historically were used by drug dealers, spies, cheating husbands, and WWE wrestlers and documentaries. Now, suddenly, the government's like, yeah, we need your ID for that. Why? Well, because they realize that modern humans already leave too many digital footprints, all right? And this is the final piece to make sure that they know your whereabouts and everything you're doing at all times. Soon, your phone won't just know where you are, who you text, and what you search. It will know exactly which version of you is calling.
1: Weird.
0: I know, it's terrifying.
1: Wait,
0: no more secret side phone, no more new number who dis. The burner phone era is ending. And pretty soon, buying a prepaid phone is going to feel like trying to adopt a child.
1: It's hard.
0: Yeah, I'm telling you. Yeah, so this is Big Brother keeping more control.
1: Makes sense.
0: Sorry, did I bum you out with that
1: one? Yeah, it's a little bit of a bummer. I thought maybe if I just avoid phone calls, but no. I want some privacy, and I don't think I have any anymore.
0: Yo, you definitely don't.
1: It's sad.
0: That's right. I know. I mean, there's a whole database of you in a shower that you don't even know about.
1: Where's the camera?
0: Oh, I can't tell you that.
1: Oh, okay.
0: All right. One last thing.
1: All right. This one sucks. So over 100 passengers and crew members aboard a Caribbean Princess cruise ship got sick with norovirus during...

0: off directly into the mashed potatoes. Boom. Pandemic. Scientists don't even need labs anymore. They just wait for people to board a cruise wearing flip-flops and touching communal tongs. And then things go crazy. Yeah, passengers still go, too.
1: Yeah, but please don't take away my sweet tomatoes again.
0: Oh, no, they will. They're coming for sweet tomatoes.
1: No.
0: Yes, they're coming for everything. Basically, humans will ignore any warning if there's unlimited soft-serve karaoke and a towel folded like an elephant. So, you know, unfortunately, these new diseases are going to continue to break out whenever there's a cruise ship around. Cruise ships aren't vacations anymore. They're literally just an all-you-can-eat disease incubator with casinos. So,
1: yeah, no thank you.
0: Yeah, I know. Well, there's going to do some like specials and deals and stuff. What about the 311 cruise? You want to go on the 311 cruise?
1: Oh, yeah, sign me up.
0: That's a 311 new diseases you just got. Boom. All right, just another reminder, don't believe everything you read. You have to learn to read between the headlines, but if you can't do that, don't worry. You could always ask a conspiracist.
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2: From the Arizona Lotus Traffic Center.
6: Good morning. There's an accident with injury at South Calle Polar and East Gulf Links Road. Wilmont or 22nd are open. And there's a crash blocking the right lane on I-10 westbound near South Palo Verde Road. Milepost 264, use caution in that area. I'm Tip, and that was your Tucson traffic.
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12: Good Tuesday morning. I'm Madison Smith with 13 News. The hot and dry weather also means it's more important than ever to be cautious and prevent wildfires. And a longtime Arizonan is now expanding her efforts to do just that. Last summer, you may remember, we introduced you to a retired teacher and children's book author, Lynn Preble. Using donated fire hoses, she created these tow chain covers. So if you're towing something and your chains drag, they won't spark and start.

0: 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Lynn has given out thousands of them for free and is now stocking them in more than 20 stores across the state. She knows this isn't going to solve or prevent every wildfire. However, it's a simple preventative measure that will hopefully get all of us thinking about fire prevention. If you would like to pick one up, there is a link to the locations posted with this story at KOLD.com. Stay safe in that heat. I'm Madison Smith with 13 News.
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0: Rock 2.1 KFMA's Beefy Presents. Yeah, in full-blown sell mode as far as the Meet the Chefs is concerned, because it's like, I'm meeting so many chefs, and part of this is great. Like, I'm not going to lie to you. It's good to have this job when it comes to this scenario, because, like, Chef Casey from El Corral, I've been meaning to go to El Corral forever.
1: Oh, you haven't been?
0: Yeah, I'm an idiot, dude. I'm not even a local Tucsonan until I go to El Corral.
1: Oh,
0: I get
1: absolutely
0: it.
1: Not.
0: I know. It's historic, and I drive by there all the time. By the way, Rico's joining us. Good morning, Rico.
2: Good morning.
0: And so with that, he's just like, well, now you know a guy. And I'm like, oh, damn.
1: Yeah.
0: So like a ribeye date night is going to be happening. And here's a beef tip for you. When, you know, going out on a ribeye date night, and my girl knows this, you do it before the date, right? Before you go out to dinner. Yeah, and especially as you get older.
1: Oh, yes.
0: Do the deed and then go out to eat, because if you're going to eat like a 32-ounce ribeye, you're not doing the deed afterwards.
1: You're not, no.
2: You don't like to dance with the devil, huh?
0: It's not even dance with the devil. Yeah, that's... It's not even a dance. It's just like a beast whale. Just like, let's go slower.
2: Sluggish waltz.
0: I was almost there last night, you know, but luckily I chose to eat light, and that helped. That helped. But yes, you know, so that's a pro tip. Today we're going to have Chef Logan from Pin and Flower, which is an awesome hotel that's right there in Midtown. Just north of St. Phillips Plaza, actually. He'll give us a reminder of that. But, you know, that's a place where I'm going to have to go just for little staycations and lounge by the pool and grab some bites and everything else. So, you know, this all that stuff is going down this Sunday. You're going to be able to meet all these chefs, and it's going to really give you a heads up of some great places around town as well that you probably don't even know about. And so I know that, I mean, I've been in this town for 10 years now, and it's constantly surprised me, and I'm like, damn, yeah, I got to go there now too.
1: Absolutely.
0: Mm-hmm. Yeah, luckily I'm fat and I like all that stuff. In fact, I'm going to give away a pair of tickets for Meet the Chefs here momentarily, but I do have a minute or two, and I know that we're going to be doing our F My Life's coming up next. So, yeah, let's do an FML news story. With that said, if this was an email sent to me at beefvegan@kfma.com, it would read, I am a South African congressman, and I wrote an AI policy so AI doesn't take over our country. But that was canceled after it was discovered that the policy was partially written by AI.
2: Yeah.
0: So apparently in South Africa, the plan was to create a nationwide policy concerning artificial intelligence. Then there are countries out there doing it. Is it too late? Only time will tell. Now, this policy in particular was withdrawn, however, when it was learned that a portion of the policy was written by AI using fictional sources.
1: Oh, wow.
0: Yeah. Of the 67 academic citations in the policy, 6 were found to be what's called an AI hallucination, mentioning journal articles that just didn't exist. So when a human being actually did the due diligence of reading through this policy and then cross-referencing the sources, they're just like, wait a second, this is just made up. That's part of the AI. So, I mean, honestly, the way the AI operates is how I would fill out resumes back in the day.
2: For real.
0: Just fake it till you make it.
1: Oh, yeah. Absolutely.
0: Yeah, yeah. And then every now and then you get caught. Like, you called that.
2: Damn.
0: Yeah, you
1: might be.
0: You checked that.
2: You see, they just assume they're going to, like, take that policy and people are going to plug it into ChatGPT and say, analyze this.
0: Yeah.
2: And
0: not
2: rely on the old school dude who's like, I'm going to read this.
0: Yeah.
2: Oh, no, not that guy.
0: Yeah, score one for humans.
2: Right.
0: Here. Yeah, yeah. And it's going to be one of the rare dubs as we move forward, but
2: need those guys.
0: Yeah, absolutely.
2: Please.
0: It's definitely your FML news story of the day, though, and we got your FML emails right around the corner. But first, I do want to give away a pair of tickets for Meet the Chefs this Sunday, so if you want to join us and feast like a king, be calling number 10 right now, 600 KFMA, 605-362, and those tickets will be yours. Speaking of tickets, before 9 a.m. I'm also going to hook you up with a pair of tickets to see Silver Sun Pickup, so keep it right here. It's Rock 1 2.1.

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0: Yes.
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2: Richard.
3: Richard. Call number 10, dude.
2: Let's go.

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1: Awkward.
2: It is awkward.
0: Did you do something that got you fired from your job?
3: I just get stupider.
1: It's fun being stupid.
0: Don't hide this in vain. Let us laugh at your pain. 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
0: Because Beef Vegan presents F My Life. F My Life. F My Life.
5: Yes, it's time for another edition of Your F My Life. 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But of course, if you have an F My Life you care to share on the air, and give us a call at 600-KFMA. That's 600-5362. And if Rico, Mario, and myself agree your life is effed, we'll hook you up with a pair of tickets for the Silver Sun pickups next Tuesday, the 19th, at Rialto Theater.
6: Oh,
5: that's right. Silver Sun pickups going to be in town at the Rialto. Let's go. All right, you guys ready?
7: Yeah.
5: First email sent to me by Colton. Colton said, Beef, my psycho and now ex-girlfriend accused me of cheating on her with my own mother. F my life. What do you say, Rico?
7: Yeah, there's no easy way out of that.
5: Yeah, dude. And hopefully it's not true. Crazy. All right, what do you say?
6: I gotta always say big baby, though, because, like, you're out of that relationship. Like, get far away. If she's gonna accuse you of that, like, run.
7: She's gonna accuse you of that. She's gonna follow you to hell.
5: Yeah, exactly. Yeah, she's gonna keep on coming, dude. Yes.
6: Okay, FML.
5: Super F my life, because, yeah, there's no
6: escaping
5: limits to that crazy, for sure. All right, looks like we got a phone call. Rock 1-2.1, who's this?
8: Hi, this is Keith.
5: Hey, what's up, dude? You got an F My Life for us?
8: Oh, no. Sorry. I was calling about for Disneyland call it. What time do y'all normally have that?
5: Yeah, that's I've been announcing that throughout the day, so just keep listening, and I'll let you know here in a little bit the next opportunity that you have to win those tickets for Disneyland, okay? Did you find out about us through, Instagram, social media, all that good stuff?
8: Yeah.
5: Yeah, absolutely. Yeah, so just keep listening to 102.1. You'll find all the info that you need, all right?
8: Okay. Thank you.
5: No problem. Good luck.
1: Right. Good talk.
5: Yeah. So, well, this is going to happen, right?
6: Mm-hmm.
5: When you put the bait out for Disneyland.
6: Deal.
5: So, and this is how, this is good for us. Well, maybe we get some new listeners out of it, but at the end of the day, you got to be listening to know. I ain't going to give you those answers directly.
7: Hey, this guy sounds like he's in the middle of a game. Let me call him.
5: Well, he didn't know. He wasn't listening to the radio at all. He literally just saw it on Instagram or Facebook, right? So I can recognize those. So let's get into our next email here sent up to me by Naomi. Naomi said, after 9 years, I got back together with my first love, the man who taught me about sensuality and touch, and who no one could measure up to since. I guess this time I'll have to do the teaching, because he has somehow forgotten even the basics of how to touch a woman.
6: What?
5: Whoa, it's like riding a bike, I thought.
6: Yeah.
5: Oh, yeah. Not when you've been riding a bike by yourself. You forget, I guess. F My Life, what do you say, Mari?
6: No, I kind of want to say Big Baby. Like, your taste changed. I don't think it's him.
5: Okay, yeah.
6: That's 9 years. That's over, almost a decade.
5: Yeah, for sure.
6: Move on.
5: Okay, what do you say here, Rico?
7: Yeah.
5: I mean, that's really good advice, actually, Mari.
7: Move on.
5: Yeah.
7: She sounds very passionate.
5: Yes.
7: I agree.
5: You know what? I equate this to, like, the level of experience, say, with, like, sexual partners. My metaphor is that of the more people that you end up getting with, like, say you're only with one person, right? Then put a shot glass in front of you. Okay, that's a shot glass. It only takes an ounce to fill up that shot glass, right? The more people you get with and the more experience you have, that glass gets bigger, right? So then it turns into, like, a pint glass. And then if you try to take that 1 ounce of fluid that made you filled with that one person and poured it into the pint glass, you're only going to get, like, a little fraction of that.
6: That's right.
5: Right?
7: This is a disgusting metaphor.
5: Yeah, I know.
6: It works.
5: I know.
6: It works.
5: It gets to a point, like me personally, I am that of a keg, and I can't be filled. You know what I'm saying? So
6: that's sad.
5: Yeah, I know.
6: Half your life.
5: No, I know. That's why I do, like, many freaky things all at once. It's like juggling kinks. Yeah.
7: That's the name of your book. Can't wait to read it.
5: All right, let's go to our next email here. Sent to me by Elias. Elias said, after months of hard work, planning, and preparation, I held the reception for my first art show at a gallery. Nobody showed up.
7: Aww.
5: I feel that pain, Elias. Yes. Next time, hit me up before your gallery, and maybe we'll help you promote it. But F My Life, what do you say, Rico?
7: That's a big F My Life. It's worse than a birthday party failure.
5: For sure.
6: Yes, that's
7: unless it was
6: work.
7: All AI art, then you can go suck an egg.
5: Yeah, I'm guessing it wasn't. What do you say?
6: Yeah, FML.
5: Yeah, I said F My Life too. Are you going to try to do an exhibition of your photograph, like photography?
7: Oh, if I become a turtleneck wearing guy later, yeah, probably. A fancy schmancy.
5: I can see that. All right, here we go. Next email sent to me by McKenna. McKenna said, I was walking my dog, and a cute guy stopped me and said, wow, you are gorgeous. I said, thanks. He looked at me like I was nuts and said, not you, your dog.
6: Oh, that's hilarious.
5: I'd be like, bitch, please. All right. What do you say? F my life, Rico.
7: That sounds like one of those, what, pickup artist tactics?
5: Kind
7: of,
5: yeah.
7: You know, like, yeah. I wasn't talking to you,
5: yeah.
7: Ugly.
5: Yeah.
7: It's like, whoa, oh my God, I'm a pretty lady. What the hell?
5: Yeah, yeah. Fast forward. Someone's doing doggy style,
7: yeah.
5: Right? All right, what do you say?
6: Yeah, I'd be a big sucker baby. Then, because I say big baby. I'd be like, grateful it wasn't towards me and towards my dog instead, right? Like, I don't want people commenting on me.
5: Mr. Bubbles is gorgeous. You're right.
6: Exactly.
5: He's the best. He's the best. Yeah. No, McKenna, I think Rico's right on this one. This guy was nagging you. And yeah, it's pretty smooth. He fell for it. A final F my life for the day sent to me by Tristan. Tristan said, I discovered that my girlfriend has been lying to me about having a long-term illness requiring multiple trips to the doctors. She isn't ill. She was cheating on me with the GP, the general practitioner.
6: Oh, wow.
5: So I literally driven her to the clinic and then sat in the waiting room while she screwed the doctor.
7: The DP? Who?
5: The GP.
6: GP. Oh. Yeah,
5: you were thinking something else. Yeah, yeah.
6: Got the GP.
5: Tell me you don't have insurance without telling me you don't have insurance. F my life, what do you say, Mari?
6: Yes.
5: Okay. All right, Rico.
7: Adamantly, yes.
5: Yes, especially if you had to pay the copay.
7: Oh, no.
5: That's a super F my life. But yeah, sorry about your luck there. Thank you for the email there, Tristan. Keep those emails coming. Be figuring at KFMA.com. We'll hit the reset. Be back with more after music from The Offspring on Rock 2.1 KFMA.
0: From the Arizona Lotus Traffic Center.
1: Good morning. There's a disabled vehicle on the on-ramp on I-10 eastbound near Rita Road, milepost 273. And there's a crash on the left shoulder on I-19 northbound near Irvington Road, kilometer post 98. And there's an accident with injury at South Calle Polar and East Golf Links Road, Wilmont, or 22nd Street are free. And there's a crash block in the right lane on I-10 westbound near South Palo Verde Road, milepost 264. I'm Tip, and that was your Tucson traffic.
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0: Rockwell 2.1 KFMA is Beefy and Presents. Time to put your finger on the pulse of society. I put together a bunch of different surveys from across the country this week. Do another round of survey says, just so we could get a feel of what people are thinking and feeling here on certain things. Like, you know, here's a question I want to ask you. Do you think you're cooler now than you were in high school?
1: Yes.
0: You say yes. 100%. Hard yes.
1: Hard yes.
0: Were you a nerd in high school?
1: No, I just was like, you know, goofy, right? Super insecure, super like, like, I mean, I still get like that
0: she
1: sometimes.
0: Said, oh, yeah.
1: Like, yeah, anxious, you know, and I think I have a lot more acceptance these days.
0: Okay. What about you, Rico?
2: I kind of agree. It's kind of funny. I think it's the inverse for a lot of people that are cool in high school, and then you look at them later, like, ah, they turned out, like, horrible.
0: Right. Exactly.
2: And now it's like the inverse. Like, you were so stupid and nerdy and weird and stuff like that, and then you turn into a cooler person.
0: Yeah, it's weird. It's usually, like, the captain of the football syndrome, right? Turns out to be, like, a big, you know, pud when he gets older, kind of thing like that. It's kind of weird because I've been cool now running for about 30 years.
1: Oh, so, wow. Look at you. Grandfather cool.
0: I haven't slowed my cool. You know, if anything, I've had peaks and valleys of cool, but still even if my, like, lowest valley was still pretty cool.
1: Oh.
0: And I'm not being the, like, you know, I mean, there's people out there that would assume that I'm cool. I wear a backwards hat, guys.
2: No, I noticed.
0: Yeah.
2: And when you sit down, when you come up to the table, you turn the chair backwards.
0: I do sometimes. Sit down. I do that during corporate meetings and stuff. Yeah.
2: I love it.
0: Absolutely.
2: That's so cool.
0: So in a recent poll, 56% of people said they think they're cool now, more so than when they were in high school, compared to the 43 who said they were cool in high school. Overall, 16% said they would consider themselves very cool. And 12% admitted that they're not cool at all. You know, so, you know, and shout out to us. I think it's cool to be uncool, you know?
1: Totally.
0: Yeah. Even though I'm cool. It's weird.
1: You're the coolest cool.
2: Pee in your pants is cool.
0: Yeah.
2: Come on, everybody.
0: Yeah. Then I'm Miles Davis. Okay, so here we go. It looks like American workers are more unhappy than ever with their pay than before. Only 52% of people say they're satisfied. But even with all that frustration, most people are staying put because the job market is so bad. I guess good news, you know, that we're not getting paid well, but neither is anybody else.
2: Yay!
0: Yeah. At least we still have a job that underpays us and undervalues us.
2: Hooray!
0: It could be worse. All right, in skincare poll, 53% of people frequently forget to put sunscreen on daily, which is like all of us, right? 100%.
1: Do you
0: put?
1: Not I.
0: You put sunscreen on daily?
1: On my face.
0: Okay.
1: It's like makeup.
0: Okay. Still. Yeah. See, that's the thing. That's the hack. It's that they're so trained to put makeup on every day. They just sell makeup with the sunblock in it.
1: Tinted sunscreen, though. On the days I don't do my full face, I'm just using tinted sunscreen.
0: Right. Wow. So if they put sunblock in toothpaste, I'd be putting on sunblock each and every day. You know, most of the time.
2: Sunblock in toilet paper.
0: Yeah. Every other day. It really depends on how much fiber I'm eating. Anyways, when it comes to that, 79% of respondents remember to plug their phone in every single night before bed.
1: No.
0: You're not that person.
1: Absolutely.
0: But yeah, you barely use your phone. Yes.
2: Don't even get me started.
0: I know.
1: Wait, every night you guys have to, though?
2: Yes.
1: No matter what?
2: Absolutely.
0: Dude, I drain my phone by noon each and every day.
1: Really?
0: Yeah, it's called work.
2: Yeah, Mari.
0: Yeah.
2: Judge us.
1: Oh, man.
0: All right.
1: That sucks.
0: What would you describe? Well, actually, I'll just get right into this. I got several different survey results basically depicting the ick. The ick is something, it's a specific instant that you get turned off by somebody, right? Or possibly even repulsed by a romantic partner. I've been told a couple times that the ick is persistent. So, you know, I'm cool. But every now and then, I'll do something that's ick, I guess. So basically, submit your ick is a website that just started opening up that people are posting anonymous stories for their ick. And it turns out a lot of them are related to eating, drinking, and dining habits, with 15% of ick submitted happening at a restaurant, at a bar, and 38% focusing on bad manners and etiquette. And that's what we're going to be going down the rabbit hole on the podcast broadcast. I got to figure out some of these icks. Some of the best way to avoid an ick is to recognize said icks in other people, just so you don't accidentally recreate the ick.
1: Yeah, close your mouth.
0: Yeah. What? When?
1: When you're eating.
0: Oh, okay. Jesus. I'm just like, right now, I'm like,
2: dick. Ew.
0: just want me to shut up. I didn't know words was an ick of mine. It can be, though. It really depends on who you're talking to. And finally, a new survey looks at whether opposites attract and which animal personalities match best. It finds that the ideal couple is a golden retriever known for loyalty, affection, and optimism, and a bear who has a warm, comforting, and caring nature and is hairy all over. Mm-hmm. Overall, two-thirds of the 2,000 Americans polled report being very happy in a relationship, and more than half, 52%, said they were head over heels after less than a month, when it comes to this animal match service.
1: How do you know what animal you are?
0: I don't know.
1: Crazy.
0: Yeah.
2: Nice try, Pixar.
0: Yeah, exactly.
2: Don't make me watch your movie.
0: And in reality, yes, two-thirds of people are going to be head over heels in a month. You know, like, let's check back with that couple in a year.
2: Right.
1: Yeah.
0: And see where
2: How's your
0: at.
2: Love bombing going?
0: Yeah.
2: Great.
0: All right, there you go. Another round of surveys says, keeping your finger on the pulse. Let's hit the reset. When we come back, we're going to catch up with Chef Logan from Pan and Flour, talking up the Meet the Chefs and so much more. So stick around. It's Rock 102.1 Camp.
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0: Rock 102.1 KFMA. Welcome back to B-Figure Presents. We're live here on the podcast broadcast, and joining us, our good friend of the show, he is Chef Logan, Tessier?
1: Oui.
0: Yeah. From Hotel Eddie, Pin and Flower from Hotel Eddie. He's the executive chef, going to be participating in this year's Meet the Chefs again. And again, we've been so stoked about Meet the Chefs. We're giving away tickets all morning long. It's going down this Sunday, and this year, Chef Logan,

0: be relaxing.
1: Were you nervous last year?
0: A little bit. I was moving and moving. The first year was very smooth for me. Last year, you know, I upped my game, upped my menu, what I was doing a little bit. So I was more critiquing it in my own head a little bit. But this year, I got it, man. I'm just having fun.
1: Yeah. What was your plate that you presented to the judges last year?
0: I did a smoked halibut cheek with a saffron cream sauce and blue corn grits.
1: Oh, yeah. Delicious. Yeah, you remember that?
2: I remember it.
1: Yeah. Smoky. Okay.
0: Something very similar this year.
1: Okay.
0: But on the opposite spectrum as well. So.
1: Okay, nice. I don't know what that means, but it sounds good. and of course, you're the executive chef here at Pin and Flower. The Eddie Hotel is probably one of the best kept secrets in Tucson. You know, it's been a hotel that's been open only for a few years since around COVID, but it's like nestled in the mountains there, Midtown, right north of like River and exactly. Campbell. And, you know, like, even the entrance seems like a nice little DL entrance, but it is like the ultimate staycation spot. Good date night spot. If you're into pineapple, apparently, it's a good place to hang out. I don't know. It's things I hear on the internet, you know?
2: The forums.
1: Yes. And, of course, you got the full menu with Pin and Flower. Now, what are the hours of Pin and Flower again?
0: We do breakfast from 6 to 10. We shut down for an hour, and then we're open back again from 11 till 10 o'clock at night, rocking and rolling. And we do happy hour from 4 to 6, seven days a week.
1: Yeah, I love that. These rooms look beautiful, too. But what do you have on your breakfast menu?
0: Breakfast menu, one of my staples, my cast iron carnitas, you know, nice La Mesa tortillas, fun flavor profiles. I cook it in more kind of a mojo style, citrusy, a little bit back to the pineapple there. But it just comes out, you know, pico de gallo, nice hot plate, you know, steaming right in front of you, sizzling hot.
1: Yeah.
0: My second go-to would be the smoked salmon Benedict. Hollandaise sauce is just something that I've perfected over the course of the 15 years and just done right, man.
1: So your hollandaise sauce is just a standard hollandaise sauce, but something you perfected, like tweaked the recipe of the hollandaise sauce?
0: Mm-hmm.
1: Okay, so it wasn't not necessarily a salmon hollandaise.
0: I have two.
1: Okay.
0: But there's no salmon. I serve it instead of ham. It's a smoked salmon.
1: Okay.
0: On the English muffin.
1: Yeah. Okay. Yeah, you got me. All right. Yeah. Anything else? You got biscuits and gravy there?
0: I have not done biscuits and gravy.
1: And that's fine.
0: Mother's Day, I did chicken and waffles. And I rolled that out, and now everybody's like, "Chef, please, can you please put that on there? Can you please put that in the menu?" I didn't think it'd be that much of a success. I'm not a chicken and waffles guy.
2: Apparently, you are now.
0: Yeah. So over the summer, I got stuck in Atlanta on vacation, and I stopped at Ludacris's Chicken and Waffles. I was like, all right. So that was the first time I had it, and I was like, I'm going to do that for Mother's Day.
1: That was the first time you had chicken and waffles?
0: Yeah.
1: Isn't it amazing how well those go together? When you eat it all together, it's just like, oh, my God. Are you kidding me?
0: Well, it's like, you know, as a chef, there's just certain things I don't like until I've made it.
1: Right.
0: That was one of those things where before I made it, I liked it type of deal. So I was like, all right, I'll give it a crack, you know?
1: Yeah. So. What are you going to serve the people for Meet the Chefs this Sunday?
0: Out of respect for Anthony Bourdain, Kitchen Confidential. I'm not going to get it.
1: Okay. Right. Okay. Yeah. Going to be a surprise.
0: A little bit like I was saying earlier, you know, something close to what I did last year, but not quite the same. So I'll keep it a mystery there. There is one component. It's a different color, but it's still smoky.
1: Okay. It's going to be smoky. It's going to be delicious. Good, decent sized portion or something.
0: Oh, yeah.
1: Okay.
0: Oh, yeah. I mean, this is one of my dishes that's stemmed back about 15 years now. I did it one time at the casino for a different event. I spilled a bunch of the sauce that I'll be serving all over myself, and it was I only got like halfway through that. But yeah, I'm bringing it back. It's a redemption on this menu, and
1: I'm
0: traveling here, so it's going to be fun.
2: Full circle.
1: The headline from this is Chef Logan is coming back for redemption. 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
4: Well, it looks like we got a disabled vehicle on the on-ramp on I-10 eastbound near Rita Road, milepost 273. And beginning Monday, May 18th, the westbound I-10 off-ramp at Tangerine Road, exit 240 will be reduced to a single left turn lane. For those westbound travelers toward Gladden Farms, you should take Avra Valley Road, exit 242. And those eastbound travelers towards Dove Mountain and Oro Valley, you're encouraged to use 12 Peaks Road, exit 244. I'm Tip, and that was your Tucson traffic.
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0: That's Rock 1 2.1 KFMA. Welcome back to Be Figure Presents. Yeah, I will not go on record making fun of Nate Diaz in any scenario. Because Nate Diaz will find you and he will kick your ass.
1: I almost hit him with a car in LA once and that scared the hell out of me.
0: Exactly. And so, they are doing press and media now leading up to the big Netflix. Ronda Rousey, Gina Carano, and of course, Nate Diaz, Mike Perry. Just two of the multiple MMA cards that are going to be, or MMA fights on the card that Jake Paul has been putting together with MVP Promotions on Netflix. This is a big deal. We've documented this a little bit. We've been touching base on it because it is competition for the UFC, even though Dana White won't publicly admit that. Jake Paul has been out there running his mouth. He also did kind of say during an interview that his boxing career may be over, as was speculated when he got his jaw broken by Anthony Joshua. It got broken in two places, and he had to put a metal plate in his jaw. And having a metal plate in your jaw means you are no longer medically cleared to be a professional boxer. So I'm sure he's going to be trying to figure out, what he can do to try to fix that. And, of course, he has the resources and the money to get the best medical care that you can get. But at the end of the day, it might not matter. And the end of the Jake Paul experiment when it comes to professional boxing could have just happened. And how do you feel about that? Jake Paul, for a minute, as much as he was a circus performer in a way that it was, his boxing career wasn't that was a legitimate boxing career, but it got a lot of attention. It got people talking about boxing.
1: Made a lot of money,
0: right? So with that, would you consider Jake Paul's, run in boxing a pro for boxing or not?
1: Would you consider him the bad thing that he's out now?
0: No, like, I'm just saying the overall run, when you look back at it in retrospect, like, was this a pro for the sport, or, was this an embarrassment to go down?
1: I don't know. It was a temporary blemish. It felt like it was good for the hype. It brought back attention to the sport. He actually got a lot of exposure for some good things, for sure.
0: Mm-hmm.
1: But at the end of the day, you look at it like he's an exhibitionist performer. He's never going to get that street cred that he always wanted, I guess.
0: Yeah.
1: To a level. I mean, he did step in the ring with one of the top tier guys, finally.
0: That was a foolish mistake.
1: Yep, and he learned a lesson, and we saw it.
0: It proved to be the mistake that ended his career, exactly. Potentially, right? Yeah. So, yeah, what say you, Mari? I'm just kidding. All right, let's do our Florida Man story of the day here.

0: to keep Mari's attention here. I see her eyes glossing over. So
1: I fall asleep.
0: Yeah, today's Florida man is the legend of the man who pooped diamonds. Now, if you recall, this happened last year. A 32-year-old, a thief, named Jathan Guider stole $770,000 worth of diamonds from a Tiffany's in Florida.
2: That was a Jathan, man.
0: Yeah, so when police caught him, he swallowed two sets of earrings, right? But that didn't fool anyone. But Jathan wasn't sure. He asked cops, "Am I going to be charged with what's in my stomach?" He even regretted it, adding, "I should have thrown them out the window," right? So he kind of admitted to this, and he was fearing his life because he's like, "Oh, man, this is going to be terrible to poop out." They were big-ass diamonds. Yeah, pointy. They're hard as a rock. They're diamonds, right?
1: Yes.
0: Yeah, so Jathan might not seem like the sharpest mastermind because, obviously swallowing diamonds is a foolish mistake to begin with, but not as foolish as some would say representing yourself in a court of law. They say any man who represents himself in the court of law has a fool for a client, right? So Jathan is that fool because now... he is going to represent him in a court of law, and he just rejected a plea deal that has decided to represent himself at a trial, which is scheduled for next month.
1: Oh, wow. That's going to be entertaining.
0: Mm-hmm. Yeah, it's unclear what kind of defense he'll mount, since the evidence against him smells to high heaven. That's a quote.
1: Yeah, they had to come out at some point, right?
0: Yeah, no, he did pass the two sets of earrings while in custody, plus some unexpected mystery earrings, not from the Tiffany's Hall.
1: Oh, no.
0: And they're just like, what the hell are you swallowing, man?
2: What else you got in there?
0: Don't tell me these earrings, procreated in your stomach and had baby earrings.
2: We're going to put you in a lab now.
0: Yeah, exactly.
2: It's like passing kidney stones, but you get to take the kidney stones to a pawn shop.
0: Yeah.
2: It's
0: got
2: to be a good feeling.
0: Like, bro, yeah, it's like we needed two sets, and you just, you crapped out a whole line. Anyways, they haven't said what that's all about. They haven't even figured it out. So he has been locked up without bond since his arrest. Has a long rap sheet that includes convictions and resisting arrest, assault, narcotics possession, multiple jewelry thefts, and now he's going to face up to 30 years for robbery with a 15-year mandatory minimum. But don't worry, he has an expert attorney that's going to get him 60 years somehow.
1: Himself.
0: Uh-huh. Mm-hmm. So for that, Jathan, the diamond thief, who, basically swallowed earrings and pooped out a felony, is today's Florida Man of the Week. We're going to keep the conversation moving on the podcast broadcast. Join us, YouTube.com/BF.
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0: can't stop the spirits when they need you. 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
1: Rock 1 2.1 KF May, Speed Figure Presents. What's your thoughts on that?
2: I mean, she's making some money.
1: All right, so...
2: It looked like she was surprised. Like, she didn't anticipate him showing up, which is a little strange.
1: Say that again?
2: I don't think she knew he was showing up. That's what I don't like.
1: Well, no. So, here's the deal. So, the streamer Clavicular had an OnlyFans model named Alice Rosenblum on...

0: his stream. There, it looks like they're at a penthouse somewhere in Miami. And yeah, he was introducing her to different subscribers of hers that spend a lot of money. And some kind of odd, like, dating game type of setup and content, okay? With that said, though, you know, like, the first one that she met had, is a guy who spent over $2.5 million on her and her OnlyFans page. So she's become a millionaire because this one guy. Mm-hmm. This one guy, you'd want to feel bad for, because initially it sounds like he has some issues, but he's autistic in a way that he's also brilliant enough to be able to make that much money, to be able to spend that much money. And when Klavikir asked him, how the hell did he make all his money? He's like stocks. He's trading stocks and Nivea and things like that. He's all over the stock market. He's making tons of money on the stock market, which makes Rico and I feel even dumber considering this guy's out here gooning away his fortune. And they're like, damn, we're not making it. Any money on the stock market. What the hell's going on here? All right. And so this is, again, this is a little bit of the audio that I played here, and I'll play the rest on the podcast broadcast. But listen to him. He sits down. The first thing he says, again, because he got a touch of the tism, you know, is he's got no filter. And so he goes into his honest reaction sitting down, which is not the smoothest thing. You know, you spend $2.5 million on a woman, you think you're going to be a little bit smoother in your approach when you meet this dream woman. But apparently he was disappointed because he said this.
1: Hi. It's nice to finally meet you. You're much fatter in person.
0: This that sound bite is just terrible, right? And the face says it all. So we'll go down the rabbit hole on that real quick. But first, you know, since I grew up an Eminem fan, I am sad to see this mugshot right here. Now you see this?
2: Oh no.
0: Yeah, you recognize that person?
2: That's Kim.
0: Kim Mathers. Mm. Yes.
2: Wow, she looks crazy.
0: Well, she looks crazy because she has two black eyes because she got arrested for basically a hit and run here recently. Oh, she was driving her son and his friends around on this little shopping spree in her Rolls Royce when she hit a parked car. But instead of stopping, she decided to drive home. And so she drove all the way to her home. And instead of stopping when she pulled up to the garage door, she ran into the garage door. Oh, right? That's where police were able to apprehend her. She has a nice home. She has a Rolls Royce. It's obvious that Eminem's taking care of his baby's mom. Right? But she looks rough, and it looks like drugs and alcohol still continues to be a persistent issue in Kim Mathers' life. And so that's unfortunate. And you see her. You see the different pictures of Kim over the years. I mean, first off, she looks like Slim Shady, right? Like the character Slim Shady.
2: Short blonde hair.
0: Right. Imagine you had an ex-wife who's so crazy, she ended up just dressing like you. No? All right. Am I alone here? All right. Anyways, so it is. Todd's like, all of this just sad.
2: All right. Yeah.
0: Okay. All right.
2: Yes.
0: All right. Well, welcome to the show. So let me go into this then. Let's continue our theme. I got unhinged marriage advice from the 1950s that I want to share. Now, this is something that I'm sure Rico would agree with some of it. There's guys out there that are just like, you know what we need? We need old school 1950s wives.
2: Okay.
0: This came from a magazine. And the magazine stated these five little unhinged nuggets of advice that worked for marriage back then, and see which one you would actually sign up for here on, for today. All right. A wife should treat her marriage like a career.
2: No.
0: No? No. You don't like to work hard at your job?
2: Eh.
0: Okay. Ah. A wife is responsible for her husband's success.
2: Nope.
0: Damn.
2: That's all on
0: Not
2: you?
0: Supportive at all. All on you. You know, I mean, I think beside every successful man is a strong woman, right?
2: You can be strong. It doesn't mean that I make you successful. You got to do that yourself.
0: Yeah, but you could be encouraging.
2: No.
3: I think she's criticizing the
0: You
3: phrase.
0: Said no. You okay. Can't be encouraging. Yeah, you were about to Mari-splain, but then she just straight up said no, dude.
3: No, the phrasing. Like, responsible is like all the responsibilities on the wife to make the husband successful. If it's like a woman should be there to support her man, sure, that's agreeable.
0: Okay.

0: But I think responsible is kind of like telling her, like, if you mess up, like,
1: I won't be successful.
0: Yeah, exactly.
1: No, no, no. That's not on me. Yeah. That's okay. On you.
2: But you be supportive, though.
1: Sure.
0: I mean,
1: I'm going to be nice. I'm going to give you some words of affirmation, but it's not my responsibility.
2: Okay. What about this? If a husband cheats, his wife must have caused it.
1: Yeah, right.
2: Oh, I thought you were going to stop it. Yeah.
1: No, this is making my blood boil, honestly. Oh,
2: really?
1: Yeah, this is ridiculous.
2: Oh, I didn't write this. A magazine in the 50s wrote it. So your grandmother abided to this, right? You just need to look more attractive.
1: Nope.
2: Damn. So you want to be unattractive, not support your husband at all, encourage him to be successful?
1: No, I my attractiveness does not depend on my husband, though, right? Like, I get to look how I want to look, when I want to look. Sometimes I'll make myself look better. Sometimes I won't.
2: Okay.
1: Like, I do not think about for my partner like that. Like,
2: okay.
1: I have to look good for my partner.
2: All right. Well, what about this fifth and final one? You can find a husband like you find a job.
1: What?
2: Yeah. Yeah. So, like, if you're a single lady out there, you know, in the 1950s, they're like, well, you're obviously not a go-getter. Go out there and get yourself a husband. You know, guys are out there. They're looking for applicants all the time. So you can find a husband like you find a job.
1: It's not a job.
2: I mean, there's some parts of it that require job.
1: Like what?
2: Bedroom activities. I mean, it's literally in the name, Mari.
1: No.
2: There are some things that, you know, like...
0: Motherhood?
2: Yeah, that's a job.
1: It's motherhood. Yeah, it's not
0: different.
1: A job. It's not a... I'm not getting a tax write-off. You know, like a...
2: You are,
1: I'm
2: actually.
1: Not paying taxes.
2: No, you are. You get a tax return.
1: Relationship.
2: Yeah, no, you get money back for having children. So
1: it's
2: very different. Well, I mean, this is what relationship experts, women... back in the 1950s, actually suggested, and we'll put it out there. So these were the top five unwritten rules of, you know, how to have a happy marriage and, you know, rules of being a woman in 1950s. So, I mean, times have changed, obviously. I still think you could be supportive of your, you know, husband.
1: I can be supportive. I'm just not responsible for his success. I guess, like, put me in the 1950s, I'm going to be some, like, hermit living.
2: Oh, you would not make it.
1: I would
2: in the
1: not
2: 50s.
1: Make
2: yeah,
1: it.
2: Yeah,
1: uh-uh.
2: Yeah. I'm a pretty lady, though. I mean, I'm sure you'd be able to go out there and find yourself a husband.
1: I don't think so. Not with that kind of rule
2: you
1: set.
2: Found yourself a husband in this modern age when, you know, marriage, like, percentages and statistics are going down year by year. So, I mean, you found yourself a husband in a harder time to get married. It was so common to get married back then. That's what you did. You got married on the second date. Then you did it on the third date.
1: Yes.
2: Yep.
1: Exactly.
2: All right. Well, I just want to share that with you. Let's hit the reset. We got more B-Fecan Presents coming up after music of 3 Days Grace and Rob Zombie. It's Rock 102.1 KFMA.
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0: All right, we're back here on the podcast broadcast, just wrapping up F My Life from earlier. What's this red button, blue button nonsense that I've been seeing on the internet here, Mari?
1: Yes, taking the internet by storm. It's a hypothetical.
0: Okay, yeah, the hypothetical red button, blue button. What does that mean?
1: Yeah, okay, you want me to ask you the question? You decide?
0: Yeah, I mean, is it politics related?
1: Because no,
0: you say red and blue is like Republican, Democrat, right?
1: I mean,
0: or blood and crip. Those are the two colors or the two, associations that immediately come to mind, blood or crip or a Republican or Democrat.
1: I don't know. I didn't even think about that. It's just like if people survive or not.
0: And then red pill, but it's black pill, right? Rico?
2: Yeah. Black pilled, blue pilled, red pilled.
0: Oh, there is blue pill? Red pill, blue pill?
2: I think so, yeah.
1: See, I don't think it's that deep. It's just like the gorilla hypothetical, right? Can like you fight gorillas?
2: Yeah, it's a general philosophical sort of debate.
1: Like you can put like the different meanings on it, but I don't think it's like about that.
0: Okay, so yeah, tell me what it's about.
1: Okay. Everyone in the world has to take a private vote by pressing a red or blue button.
0: Okay, like Squid Games?
1: Mm-hmm. If more than 50% of people press the blue button, everyone survives.
0: Okay.
1: If less than 50% of people press the blue button, only people who press the red button survive.
0: This is almost like Split or Steal, like we did at Beef Games the other night. You know, we did Split or Steal, and Pete's wife stole the money.
1: Oh, wow.
0: Yeah, took it away from Renee. So instead of getting $100 each, she walked away with $200. Brutal.
1: Ugh,
0: I know.
1: Yeah, it's like, which button would you press?
0: Yeah, yeah. So in this scenario, okay, so repeat this again, because I'm having trouble understanding.
1: It is hard.
0: Yeah, the blue button, if you hit the blue button, you're voting on the world to survive.
1: If more than 50%, of people press the blue button, everyone survives.
2: Everyone wins.
1: Yes. If less than 50% of people press the blue button, only people who press the red button survive.
0: Okay. Yeah. So, I mean, with this debate, why is this, starting to spread everywhere as far as this story?
2: I think it's a scale of morality. That's what it's posited as. It's kind of like if you press the red button, you're a narcissist. You only care about yourself and not others. In my mind, it's kind of funny. I don't know. I'm like, why doesn't everybody, if that's already out there as the sort of like conditions, why doesn't everybody just hit the red? Because you're going to guarantee to live no matter what.
0: That's very narcissistic. Whoa.
1: Well, see, that's the thing.
0: Oh, that's a workaround right there.
2: Well, that's what I'm saying. Everybody's just like, oh, you can just press the red and live no matter what and not play this little stupid game? I mean, am I missing something?
1: I mean, the blue, everyone survives, so we're great.
2: So does the red. If everybody does it.
1: No.
2: Not gamble.
0: In a way, it's a test to say, okay, everyone who presses the blue are too dumb to know that if you press the red, everyone survives. Right? So it's like a dummy test. Let's eliminate the dumbs by doing the red and blue button test. And yeah, I mean, you made a good point there, Rico, because one way or the other, the people who press the red button survive, period.
2: Yeah.
0: So you have 100% chance of survival with pressing the red button, right? Because as opposed to you're risking non-survival if you press the blue button.
3: Just to say, I'm a better person than you.
0: Yeah, yeah. Yeah, just taking the moral high ground.
1: Right. I don't know about that, guys.
0: Why not?
1: Because it's just like everyone survives if we all press blue. So let's just all press blue together.
0: But there's a risk that less than 50% will press blue, and that means everyone who pressed blue will be dead. But with the red, whether you're wrong or if you're in the minority or the majority, the people who press the red button still survive.
1: I don't know about that.
0: No, that does. That means a fact, because the blue people, if 75% press the blue button, right, the people who press the red button still survive, right? Now, if 55% press the red button, all the people who press the red button still survive.
2: Yeah.
0: 45% of the people who press the blue button all die.
2: We just watch them go, what'd we do?
0: Yeah,
2: it's like dummies. You could have just hit the red.
0: Right. Stupid. And so in that way, it's not even morality. It's literally just playing the odds.
1: Yeah. No, because if I press the blue button, that means I'm not trying to murder anybody.
0: No, I know, but you're going to die. You know, or statistically.
1: Am I not? If everybody goes to blue, then if people press red, I'll be fine.
2: Read them the mindset here. That's perfect.
0: Yeah, what's the mindset? So, what's this?
2: There's
0: say?
2: A graphic, you know, the
0: you're off screen.
2: The meme of the hand that looks at two buttons and has two options.
0: Yeah.
2: Okay, blue button mindset. It says on the red, non-zero chance of murdering somebody.
0: Share the screen. And instead of pointing off screen so I can't even see that. So yeah, share the screen so I can see what we're talking about here.
2: It perfectly sums up
0: our
2: mindset.
0: Casino guy, as someone who like plays the odds in a casino and knows and deals all the different games, statistically, you're 100% likely to win if you press the red button. And you're statistically, there's a chance that you can lose pressing the blue
2: keep
0: button.
2: Keep it on the mindset.
0: There's no reason to press the blue button. All right, okay, let's see what it says here. All right, now read it to me, Rico.
2: Oh, I got to see it on the screen. Hold on.
1: Oh, sorry.
2: Okay, so blue button mindset. Non-zero chance of murdering someone if you hit red.
0: Right.
2: 0% chance of murdering someone if you hit blue. The red button mindset has a red button going 0% chance of dying.
0: Right.
2: And the blue is non-zero chance of dying. So the red button mindset we're in is like there's no chance at all if you hit red.
0: Okay.
2: Playing the blue card.
0: And that's the debate here. Okay. Yeah. So, but it is a morality play. And really, when you think about it, like statistically speaking, though, you know, it's like, yeah, there are two ways to look at this hypothetical. And yes, you don't want to kill anybody. The blood won't be on your hands. But this is a everyone votes scenario in throughout the entire world. And you can't necessarily get a good gauge on 8 billion people throughout the world. You don't know. You probably know up to 100 personally in your life.
2: Remember the end of The Dark Knight with the Joker in the boat?
0: Yeah, they didn't press it.
2: Exactly.
0: Yeah.
2: Two of the boats, like, the people aren't evil. Ooh, I'm mad.
0: Yeah.
2: Yeah.
0: So it is weird because, yeah, I mean, you do have people that are mathematically minded that said, okay, yeah, there's a 0% chance that I'm going to die by pressing the red button. So either way, you know, this is just a safer bet because I want to be around for my kids and everything. I'm going to tell everyone in my family that I love, press the red button. I think in that scenario, I think if word got around, to people, like, it was a room. I think Batman's the perfect analogy. Everyone's on a boat. One person says, hey, guys, we all press this. We all survive.
1: Okay, but they didn't do that in Batman. Well, no, there's an additional add-on to this hypothetical that I guess I didn't get. And that is from Todd. It says more than 50% of people press the red button, everybody dies.
2: See, that shifts it big time then.
1: See, and then you go blue all day, right?
2: And then you can talk about morality.
0: But that's not true, though, right? I mean, in this hypothetical that was

0: and that don't see blue and they accidentally press something else. Like, is, and then you press red and you press
1: wait,
0: red.
1: Wait, let's hear her
0: then
1: out.
0: All those blue people are going to die, okay? All like, that's on you.
2: I'm currently the blue weak. With my light, but that doesn't make any sense at all, Mari. We'll continue the conversation on the podcast broadcast. Wrap things up with a beef tip after this.
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2: 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Rock 102.1, KF, man. Yeah, I know, like, it's not fair for the Bloods and the Crips to have this scenario, because Crips are like, oh, man, I'm going to have to press blue, and we all going to die, but, you know, I'm going to be a Crip till I die then, you know, because there's no way I'm pressing that slob button or red button,
15: man.
2: And no offense to any Bloods or Crips out there, you know, I'm just giving an analogy, a joke there. So, all right, well, that's what broke the internet this week. Very interesting stuff there, Mari. What caught your attention before we go? We're going to wrap things up with a beef tip, but were you saying something before
15: talking
2: we got
15: about the UFO that was on?
2: Oh, yes. Yeah, so yesterday we talked about this too, and actually it did great on the podcast of the government dump of UFO footage, and a lot of it was a bunch of nothing burgers, little dots in the sky. But the one picture that caught everyone's attention and imagination was that of the star, right? And because it was still black and white footage, but it looked like something that seemed familiar. Right? And now it seemed familiar because we've seen images like this and possibly in hieroglyphics, but also we've seen something like this in Superman because that was the spaceship of, who was it? The bad guys?
15: Kal-El? I think the parents shipped Superman to Earth on that ship. That was like star-shaped. The 1979 movie, I believe.
2: How dope would that be?
15: Right?
2: That, Superman was just basically a premonition of the future.
15: It's actually Superman coming down?
2: And there's a Superman baby, a kid growing up right now on the planet. And then, we're about to be in the age of an actual Superman.
15: What if he lands in Canada, though?
2: That's fine. Oh, he's going to be nicer,
15: I guess.
0: Oh, that's true.
2: Dude, he's going to be super. Yeah. Manners is going to say you're welcome every time he saves you. Yeah, it's going to be good.
15: Oh, sorry about lasering you. Sorry about that.
2: Yeah, I mean, honestly, a Superman that was born in America today would probably end up like Homelander. I don't want that. Yeah, give me a Canadian Superman all day long. But yeah, I mean, how awesome would that be? But yeah, of course, that's been a pretty funny comparison as well.
15: It's almost like, are they trolling us? Are they using spaceships from 70s movies? And they're like, let's see who notices.
2: Exactly. Exactly, dude. And again, like my buddy Danny E.T. said, it's like, now we're going to trust the guys who've been lying to us the entire time. Right. We're going to trust the the liars when it comes to this information. Thanks, but no thanks.

weeks. And I think that's a good way to kind of think of it as well. Somebody's calling. We got to give away tickets for Silver Sun Pickups. And whoever's calling, I'll talk to you here off the air. 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

0: Blue Moon and Rock 102.1 KFMA present the 18th annual Meet the Chefs on Sunday, May 17th at the Desert Diamond Casino, Sahuarita Diamond Center from 3 to 5. 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

You know, I got some tests back from the doctor the other day, and they classified the results as unremarkable. And that's how this Tuesday feels, unremarkable. I got Volbeat coming up after this, Rock 102.1.

0: It is Tucson's Rock Station, Rock 102.1 KFMA, Volbeat, Demonic Depression, the name of that one. What's happening? Tuesday episode, I'm the Razor, I'm in till 7 o'clock. Got music up ahead from Ice Nine Kills and Godsmack. A bit later, going to get you the KFMA list, and I'll get you the list here in a few right after it. Going to get you a chance to win some tickets for Rage in the Cage at Diamond Center at Desert Diamond Casino Saurita, happening on May 23. And you'll have some MMA, kickboxing, just people getting their ass kicked left, right, and in the center, basically. What's going on there? Also, later in the radio cast, shop for you to get tickets for Meet the Chefs. That is coming up Sunday, also at the Diamond Center there at Desert Diamond Casino. So a lot of stuff happening there, I can tell you that, man. Little hub of activity. And, of course, we'll get you news with Rundown in 5 o'clock hour. If you got something for me, let's connect on Facebook at the Razor KFMA. 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
2: Good afternoon. There's a collision at South Rita Road and the eastbound I-10 exit milepost 273 off-ramp. It's on the south side of I-10. That's on Rita. And there's a traffic incident at South Alvernon Way and East Aviation Parkway on-ramp from Golf Links. Stay on aviation if possible. I'm Tip, and that was your Tucson traffic.
1: Cypress Hill. 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

0: Tucson's Rock Station, Rock 102.1 KFMA, Godsmack. Godsmack's now one of those bands, and by that I mean they've been around so long now, they don't have all the original players in the band anymore. Couple replacements as of late. Sam and Wade are their names. That's all I know. And if you want to check them out, you can do so. Phoenix, Talking Stick Resort Amphitheater, September 12th. Concert details, KFMA.com. I am the Razor, about to get you into the KFMA list here at 4 o'clock today. Going to be doing songs with colors in the title. That's always cheerful on a spring May day. And if you've got a particular tune in mind, let me know. Razor at KFMA.com right after the list. Going to get a shot at tickets for Rage in the Cage. That is going to be taking place at Diamond Center Desert Diamond Casino in Sahuarita. Sounds like an ass-kicking good time for sure. Stick around for that and traffic next.
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5: Good afternoon. There's a traffic hazard causing delays at East River Road and North Swan Road. Drivers are advised to avoid the area if possible and use Glen Street or Craycroft Road as alternate routes. Also beginning Monday, May 18th, the westbound I-10 off-ramp at Tangerine Road, exit 240, will be reduced to a single left turn lane till March of 2027, so adjust those routes accordingly. I'm Tip, and that was your Tucson traffic.
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Chevelle the Red and Red the Color of Rage. I got tickets for Rage in the Cage at the end of today's list. And on the list, we're doing songs with colors in the title. Pearl Jam, Yellow Ledbetter, Rock 102.1, the KFM A-List.

0: Tucson's Rock Station, Rock 102.1 KFMA. That is Metallica, Fade to Black, wrapping up the KFMA list. Another one coming up tomorrow at 4 p.m. What's happening? Razor until 7 o'clock. On the way, music from Shinedown. Latest one from Evanescence coming up. And Soundgarden on deck about a half hour from now. Chance for you to pick up tickets for Meet the Chefs happening Sunday at Desert Diamond Casino in Sarita. About an hour away, news with Rundown right now. Your shot at tickets for Rage in the Cage. Have they ever had a Rage out of the cage? I don't know. It's happening at the Diamond Center, Desert Diamond Casino, Sarita on Saturday, May 23. 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I'll throw you in the running from Rock 102.1. Good luck. 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
3: 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There's an accident causing delays on North Swan Road and East River Road. Motorists are advised to avoid the area and use Fort Lowell Road or Sunrise Drive or Craycroft Road as an alternate route. Expect congestion and slower traffic times. I'm Tip. 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

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Did you see Shinedown on the American's Idol last night? That Philman, that boy can sing. Certainly a better performance than what Motley Crue gave us. Holy lordy. What was going on there? I don't even know, man. Don't forget, Rock 102.1 presenting Shinedown to the TCC August 4. 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About 13 minutes away. Got tickets for the Meet the Chefs event happening this Sunday. 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

0: It is Tucson's Rock Station, Rock 102.1 KFMA, Evanescence. Who will you follow? 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I am the Razor, about a half hour away. News with the rundown. And right now, your shot at those tickets for Meet the Chef. That is going to be coming up at Desert Diamond Casino's Diamond Center in Sal Rita this Sunday, beginning at 3 p.m. 21 and over event. You're going to be sampling some booze and some food. It's going to be a great afternoon, and you can get in. 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
3: 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Motorists are advised to avoid the area and use Fort Lowell Road or Sunrise Drive or Craycroft Road as an alternate route. Expect congestion and slower traffic times. I'm Tip. That was your Tucson traffic.
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